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0: This is a message from the Zuni Fish and Wildlife Department. 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
1: 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The kitchen classroom will be open at 3 p.m. if you are coming straight from school and would like to hang out or help as we get ready. We will have several public exhibitions where students can show off their skills and share with their friends and family. We will focus on fresh from scratch, cooking accessible to people of all sizes and skill levels. Student ideas and interests will be welcome and included as we have time and resources. Classes will be taught by Jay Wilkinson, former farm to table chef, artisan baker, and food system specialist. Release forms are available at the teaching kitchen to be signed by a parent or guardian, and we request that all students under 10 be accompanied by an adult. Feel free to come by and observe and ask questions to see if this is a good fit for your child. Stop on by at 67 Route 301 North next to the Zuni High School, or call the Oshawa Tribal College at 505-782-6020 or 505-782-6022 for more information.

0: This is a public service announcement from the Indian Health Service and Gallup Indian Medical Center. The Indian Health Service and Gallup Indian Medical Center leadership are actively addressing an infrastructure issue involving elevator failures in Building 2000. While one elevator remains operational, it is not sufficient to fully support patient care needs within the building. Patient safety and well-being remain the Indian Health Service's top priority. The facility is coordinating closely with regional healthcare partners to transfer some patients to other facilities to ensure continuity of high-quality care. Limited operations continue at GIMC, but patients requiring higher levels of care may be transferred or redirected as appropriate. To address this issue, IHS has accelerated planning and contracting efforts, along with interim measures to restore infrastructure capacity as quickly as possible. We appreciate the support of our partner facilities and the dedication of staff working to manage this situation. IHS remains committed to providing transparent updates to tribal partners, patients, staff, elected officials, and the community as the situation evolves. Thank you.
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1: Join us for the 5th Bears Ears Conservation Corps, Summer 2026. 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

0: As we wind down Mental Health Awareness Month 2026, please remember that through this journey and through this life, whatever obstacles you encounter, whatever struggles you may endure, you have support. 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

0: This is a message from the Zuni Fish and Wildlife Department. Attention, reminding all hunters, tribal ONA, NZR, NZS, and general public, that hunting applications are due on before June 5th, 2026, before 4 p.m. All application fee payments must be paid on before June 5th, 2026, before 4 p.m. Please be sure to get your applications in before the deadline. For any questions, please contact the Zuni Fish and Wildlife Department at 505-782-5851.
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1: 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The Pine Mesa Yard Waste area will be open from 9 a.m. through 4 p.m. Monday through Saturday. The demo area is still closed for construction. 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

0: Kishi, call down down Adai, look at Councilman Virginia Chavez here to do a PSA regarding the 2026 New Mexico State early voting that is taking place for the New Mexico State elections that is occurring from now until Saturday, May 30th, 2026 at the Zuni Tribal Building Conference Room. This election is for the state of New Mexico and not the Zuni Tribal election. The Zuni Tribal election will take place later this year on August 11th for the primary election and December 8th for the general election. The polls for the state election are open from 9 a.m. to 5 p.m. through Saturday, May 30th. Please take advantage of this opportunity to vote early so you won't have to stand in line to vote on June 2nd, 2026 for the state primary election. If you are not yet registered to vote and are 18 years of age and older, you can register to vote at the polling site and can vote afterwards. Please bring a valid ID with you when you register to vote. For those of you who chose to vote through an absentee ballot, we thank you for doing that. Absentee ballots were due on May 19th, but if you forgot to mail your ballot and you still have it, you can place it in the blue absentee voter mailbox that is located outside in front of the tribal building. Or you can bring your ballot to the polling site on June 2nd during primary election day. The polls will be open from 7 a.m. to 7 p.m. on June 2nd. Polls will also be open at the Black Rock Fire Station on primary election day for those who live in that area and can vote there on June 2nd. If you are not able to vote early from now until Saturday, May 30th, please make every effort to vote on June 2nd for the primary election. Based on the June 2nd primary election, the candidates receiving the most votes will advance onto the state general election that will take place in November of this year. We encourage everyone to vote in this state election because it is very important and helps our community. Voting for our state legislators helps our community receive funding at the state and federal levels. It is because of these funds that many of us have jobs and our people get various types of assistance, such as food stamps, food distribution, social services, TANF, general assistance, LIHEAP for utility assistance, IHS hospital services, audiology services, optical services, school education for our children and school buildings, Head Start funding, roads, airport, libraries, radio station 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and fish, veterinary services, Oshawa Transit, transfer station, water and sewer infrastructure, Zuni Housing Authority, BIA, veteran services and benefits, Veterans Park, and so much more. So as you can see, our people and our community benefits from the funding we receive. So don't forget to vote so that we can continue to receive these funds that helps our people and our community. Make every effort to do your civic duty and go out and vote for our state legislators. Elahqua, don ya don oxi sunna kenaptu.
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0: Kotontaon Adai. This is a public service announcement from the Indian Health Service and Gallup Indian Medical Center. The Indian Health Service and Gallup Indian Medical Center leadership are actively addressing an infrastructure issue involving elevator failures in Building 2000. While one elevator remains operational, it is not sufficient to fully support patient care needs within the building. Patient safety and well-being remain the Indian Health Service's top priority. The facility is coordinating closely with regional healthcare partners to transfer some patients to other facilities to ensure continuity of high-quality care. Limited operations continue at GIMC, but patients requiring higher levels of care may be transferred or redirected as appropriate. To address this issue, IHS has accelerated planning and contracting efforts, along with interim measures to restore infrastructure capacity as quickly as possible. We appreciate the support of our partner facilities and the dedication of staff working to manage this situation. IHS remains committed to providing transparent updates to tribal partners, patients, staff, elected officials, and the community as the situation evolves. Thank you. Elahqua.
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say that too much of anything is not good for you, baby. But I don't know about that. There's many times that we've loved and we've shared love and made love. It doesn't seem to me like it's enough.

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I hope you guys are enjoying your Monday morning, or Monday, your Friday morning. It is almost the weekend. This is just a reminder from the Zuni Hospital for Happy Feet, Happy Life. Diabetes Awareness Event is Caring for Our Feet. This will be held June 3rd at 10 a.m. to 2 p.m. located at the Halona Marketplace. They will have diabetic foot exams, diabetes medication management, diabetes education, nutrition and BP checks, dental education, balance evaluations, and goodie bags are given to attendees. This is hosted by the Zuni Hospital and all are welcome. Again, this is going to be held on June 3rd from 10 a.m. to 2 p.m. at Halona Marketplace. And the POZ Human Resources Department is presenting La Frontiere Agency Employee Assistance Program Counseling Sessions. This will be held July 6th through the 7th of 2026. Feeling overwhelmed due to stress and anxiety, overcoming losses, family conflict resolution, lack of self-esteem, personal development, and other issues. Rodrigo Olivares will be here to reserve your time. For more information or scheduling, you can contact Lorencita at the Human Resources Benefits Office at 505-782-7087. And from the Zuni Wellness Center, this is just a reminder that the gymnasium will be closed. Today, all other workout areas will be available for use. Thank you for your understanding. And again, congratulations to the class of Zuni High School, as well as Zuni graduates in surrounding areas, from the staff at the Zuni Wellness Center. Zuni Housing Authority presents History and Beauty of Our Oshawa Culture. Join us to learn our history and traditions that have been passed down through generations. This event is an effort to conserve our elders' teachings and maintain harmony through cultural connections. There will be a cultural presentation presented by Oshawa Awan Museum and Heritage Center. This will be held Wednesday, June 10th, 2026 from 10 p.m. to 4:30 p.m. And there will be a summer solstice preparation presented by community member and rain priest Cybert Nastasio. This will be held Wednesday, June 24, 2026 from 4 p.m. to 5:30 p.m. Both presentations will be held at the Oho Conference Room at Zuni Housing Authority, located on 11 South D Avenue. Refreshments will be served, and please note that schedule and time are subject to change. If you have any questions, you can contact the Zuni Housing Authority at 505-418-4265.

0: 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The event's hours will be from 9 a.m. to 6 p.m. each day. There will be live entertainment, raffle, and much more. The exhibits include handmade jewelry, pottery, fetish carvings, paintings, handcrafted items, food vendors, and much more. 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You can also visit their website at www.sunypuebloart.com. And this is just reminding all the hunters, the tribal and general public that hunting applications are due on and before June 5th, 2026, before 4 p.m. All application fees payments must be paid on or before June 5th at 4 p.m. Please be sure to get applications in before the deadline. For questions, please contact the SUNY Fish and Wildlife Department at 505-782-5851. And lastly, the 5th Annual Father's Day Slam Basketball Tournament. This is presented by the SUNY High School Boys Basketball. It will be held at the SUNY High School as well as the SUNY Middle School Gymnasium. The dates will be June 19th and June 20th. The different divisions will be high school boys and girls, 14 under boys and girls, 12 under boys and girls, and 9 and 11 co-ed. If you have any questions or if you would like to join the tournament, you can call or text Coach Martinez at 505-879-0063. Now we can get back to the music here on KSHI Radio 90.9 FM.
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0: And from the Zuni Wellness Center, save the date for their 41st annual Zuni Fitness Series. 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This event is for everyone of all ages. The dates will be June 20th, July 18th, and August 15th. Please note that the dates are subject to change. The events will be a family walk and run, 5K and a 10K, and a 12-mile bike and run relay. And from the Zuni Food Distribution Program, June is National Dairy, Fresh Fruit, and Vegetable Month. Give your body a healthy boost. They will have monthly food demonstration and sampling, and nutrition information and recipes will be provided. The dates will be Wednesday, June 3rd and Wednesday, June 10th. There will be two sessions. The first session is 9 a.m. to 11 a.m. and the second one is from 1 p.m. to 3 p.m. This will be located at the Zuni Food Distribution Program Kitchen, 23rd, 237th Street in Black Rock. This is for the monthly nutrition education for program participants. 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And from the ZYEP Summer Camp, this is for the 18th Annual Summer Camp. Open to youth ages 6 through 12. You must be 6 by June 22nd, 2026. The summer camp dates will be June 22nd through July 17th. Registration packets will be available at all school front offices and Honawan Park at 13 Chimney Drive. 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The 2026 New Hope Summer Program presented by the Shimakaloa Health Center. 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You must be ages 9 through 18 years of age. Registration deadline is June 2nd. The New Hope participants and parent orientation will be on June 14th of 2026. The benefits of this program is to promote social interaction, build leadership skills, build self-esteem and connect with our heritage, acquire or enhance life skills, and connect with nature and gain new experiences. The program will be from June to July. Registration, you can use the QR code on the flyers posted around the community, or you can pick up registration at the Shimakaloa Health Center building. If you have any questions, you can contact Tamika Niha at 505-782-5719. Healthy Lifestyles Program is hosting Celebrating Family Togetherness, a walk and run. This will be held Tuesday, June 16, 2026 at 6 p.m. located at the WIC office. The activities will be an elder walk, a 1.5-mile walk and run, and a 2.5-mile walk and run. Registration closes on Monday, June 15 at 5 p.m. You can register at the Healthy Lifestyles Program or you can use the QR code on the flyers posted around the community. 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This will be held Saturday, June 27th, 2026 at the Zuni Community Center Fair Building. Registration is opening soon. For more information, you can contact Taylor Kobe Natachu at 505-782-6022. 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You can also contact Philip Sandy at the Zuni Wellness Center at 505-782-2665. Or you can email him at philip.sandy@oshawi.org. 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
1: And from the Zuni Food Distribution Program, this is for the food issuance schedule for the month of June. This is to all the Zuni Food Distribution Program participants. Daily food issuance is from 9 a.m. to 3:30 p.m. They are also open during lunchtime. The first day of food issuance will start on June 1st. This will be located at the Food Distribution Program warehouse here in Black Rock. Please note that they will be closed on June 2nd for multi-food delivery, on June 19th for Juneteenth holiday, and they will be closed on June 30th for inventory and certification reports. If you have any questions, you can call 505-782-4463 or 505-782-4464. And for the 5th annual Father's Day Slam Basketball Tournament, this is presented by the Zuni High School Boys Basketball. This will be located at the Zuni High School and Zuni Middle School Gymnasium. This will be held June 19th and June 20th. The divisions will be high school boys and girls, 14 under boys and girls, 12 under boys and girls, and 9 and 11 under co-ed. If you would like to participate, you can call or text Coach Martinez at 505-879-0063. This is just reminding all tribal and general public that hunting applications are due on or before June 5th before 4 p.m. All application fee payments must be paid on or before June 5th before 4 p.m. as well. Please be sure to get applications in before the deadline. For any questions, please contact the Zuni Fish and Wildlife Department at 505-782-5851.

0: Diane from the Zuni Wellness Center. This is just a reminder that only the gymnasium will be closed today, May 29th. All other workout areas will be available for use. Again, thank you for your cooperation and understanding, and also congratulations to the Zuni High School Class of 2026, as well as Zuni graduates in the surrounding areas, from the staff at Zuni Wellness Center. From the artist's hands to yours, there will be a Zuni Arts Market from on July 17th through the 19th of 2026. The event hours will be from 9 a.m. to 6 p.m. each day. There will be live entertainment, raffle, and much more. The exhibits include handmade jewelry, pottery, fetish carvings, paintings, handcrafted items, and food vendors. This is all presented by the Ancestral Rich Treasures of Zuni Cooperative. 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And from the Human Resources Department, they are hosting La Frontera Agency, an employee assistance program counseling sessions. Are you feeling overwhelmed due to stress and anxiety, overcoming losses, family conflict resolutions, lack of self-esteem, personal development, and or other issues? Rodrigo Alvarez will be there to help and reserve your time. For more information or scheduling, you can contact Lorencita at the POZ Human Resources Benefits Office at 505-782-7087. That is all I have for you all right now. Again, I hope you guys are having a great Friday morning. Now we can get back to the music here on KSHI Radio 90.9 FM.
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2: Keshi Kotontan Adai, look at Councilman Virginia Chavez, here to do a PSA regarding the 2026 New Mexico State early voting that is taking place for the New Mexico State elections that is occurring from now until Saturday, May 30th, 2026 at the Zuni Tribal Building Conference Room. This election is for the state of New Mexico and not the Zuni Tribal election. The Zuni Tribal election will take place later this year on August 11th for the primary election and December 8th for the general election. The polls for the state election are open from 9 a.m. to 5 p.m. through Saturday, May 30th. Please take advantage of this opportunity to vote early so you won't have to stand in line to vote on June 2nd, 2026 for the state primary election. If you are not yet registered to vote and are 18 years of age and older, you can register to vote at the polling site and can vote afterwards. Please bring a valid ID with you when you register to vote. For those of you who chose to vote through an absentee ballot, we thank you for doing that. Absentee ballots were due on May 19th, but if you forgot to mail your ballot and you still have it, you can place it in the blue absentee voter mailbox that is located outside in front of the tribal building. Or you can bring your ballot to the polling site on June 2nd during primary election day. The polls will be open from 7 a.m. to 7 p.m. on June 2nd. Polls will also be open at the Black Rock Fire Station on primary election day for those who live in that area and can vote there on June 2nd. If you are not able to vote early from now until Saturday, May 30th, please make every effort to vote on June 2nd for the primary election. Based on the June 2nd primary election, the candidates receiving the most votes will advance onto the state general election that will take place in November of this year. We encourage everyone to vote in this state election because it is very important and helps our community. Voting for our state legislators helps our community receive funding at the state and federal levels. It is because of these funds that many of us have jobs and our people get various types of assistance, such as food stamps, food distribution, social services, TANF, general assistance, LIHEAP for utility assistance, IHS hospital services, audiology services, optical services, school education for our children and school buildings, Head Start funding, roads, airport, libraries, radio station 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and fish, veterinary services, Oshawa Transit, transfer station, water and sewer infrastructure, Zuni Housing Authority, BIA, veteran services and benefits, Veterans Park, and so much more. So as you can see, our people in our community benefits from the funding we receive. So don't forget to vote so that we can continue to receive these funds that helps our people and our community. Make every effort to do your civic duty and go out and vote for our state legislators.
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big V8. What you gonna play around my way? Hey, listen to what I gotta say. Timberland, don't you know I am the man? Rock shows here to Japan. Have people shaking my hand.

Good afternoon to all the listeners here on KSHI Radio 90.9 FM. I hope you guys are enjoying your Friday afternoon and you guys are enjoying the music. Here is from Oshawa Tribal College. They invite all young chefs to join cooking camp where young chefs come to life. This will be held from May 26th to June 25th of 2026. The days it will be held on is Tuesday, Wednesdays, and Thursdays from 2 p.m. to 5 p.m. at the Oshawa Tribal College. Every week, we will make a meal together and share it with our family on Thursdays. Unique stews, delicious side dishes, interesting sauces and garnishes, homemade breads, and comforting sweets. The more you show up, the more you learn. All ages are welcome, but youths 13 through 18 are highly encouraged, especially if you're considering a culinary career. Ages under 10 must come with a parent, please. You can call 505-782-6010 to register and become an excellent chef. This is just reminding all the hunters on tribal, ONA, NZR, and NZS, and general public that hunting applications are due on or before June 5th before 4 p.m. All application fee payments must be paid on or before June 5th before 4 p.m. as well. Please be sure to get applications in before the deadline. For any questions, please contact the Zuni Fish and Wildlife Department at 505-782-5851. Save the date for Zuni Pride. They will have an education, walk, Zumba, vendors, resources, and entertainment. This will be held Saturday, June 27, 2026, at the Zuni Community Center Fair Building. Registration is opening soon. For more information, you can contact Taylor Kobe Nadichu at 505-782-6022. 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Or you can email kobe.nadichu@oshawa.org or knadichu@navajotech.edu. You can also contact Philip Sandy at the Zuni Wellness Center at 505-782-2665. Or you can email him at philip.sandy@oshawa.org. Zuni Healthy Lifestyles program is presenting Celebrating Family Togetherness. They will be having a walk and run on Tuesday, June 16th, 2026 at 6 p.m. located at the WIC office. The activities will be an elder walk, 1.5 mile walk and run, and a 2.5 mile walk and run. Registration does close on Monday, June 15th at 5 p.m. You can register at Healthy Lifestyles Program or you can use the QR code on the flyers posted around the community. For any questions, please call Healthy Lifestyles Program at 505-782-3091. 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Come join us with learning, activities, and enjoying each other's times while being involved with New Hope Summer Program. You must be ages 9 through 18 years of age. Registration deadline does end on June 2nd. New Hope participants and parent orientation is on June 4th of 2026. The benefits of this program is to promote social interaction, build leadership skills, and build self-esteem and connect with our heritage.
acquire or enhance life skills, and to connect with nature and gain new experiences. 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If you have any questions or if you would like more information, you can contact Tamika Niha at 505-782-5719. Again, that's 505-782-5719. Zuni Education and Career Development Center presents Archaeology Day, a community event that will be held on Wednesday, June 10th from 5:30 p.m. to 7:30 p.m. Explore the past and learn what the future holds with hands-on activities, multiple local and out-of-state archaeology-related programs. Learn, dig, and discover together, then enjoy a free dinner. This will be held at the Zuni Community Fair Building. For inquiries, you can contact the ZECDEC office at 505-782-5998 or 505-782-5909. And lastly, here is from the Indian Health Service Gallup India Medical Center. Gallup, New Mexico, at the Gallup Indian Medical Center, has returned to modify operations. Currently, 3 out of faculty, 4 elevators, and operational, allowing GIMC to resume inpatient ward services and other hospital functions under modified operations. Patient care services continue to be provided while the faculty works to ensure safe and efficient operations. GIMC continues to advance in elevator modernization plan and remains committed to completing permanent repairs and upgrades. Hospital leadership will continue to monitor operations closely and work with IHS leadership to ensure patient and staff safety. GIMC will provide updates as additional information becomes available. That is all I have for you all right now. We can get back to the music here on KSHI Radio 90.9 FM.

And from the Human Resources Department, they will be hosting La Frontier Agency Employee Assistance Program counseling sessions. This will be held July 6th through the 7th of 2026. Are you feeling overwhelmed due to stress and anxiety, overcoming losses, family conflict resolutions, lack of self-esteem, personal development, and or other issues? Rodrigo Alvilares will be here to reserve your time. For more information or scheduling, you can contact Lorencita at the POZ Human Resources Benefits Office at 505-782-7087. From the artist's hands to yours, there will be a Zuni Arts Market on July 17th through the 19th of 2026. The event hours will be from 9 a.m. to 6 p.m. each day. 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This is just a reminder from the Zuni Wellness Center that only the gymnasium will be closed today, May 29th. All other workout areas will be available for use. And for the 5th annual Father's Day Slam basketball tournament, that is presented by the Zuni High School boys basketball team. This will be held at the Zuni High School and the Zuni Middle School Gymnasium. The dates will be on June 19th and June 20th of 2026. The divisions will be high school boys and girls, 14 under boys and girls, 12 under boys and girls, and 9 and 11 co-ed. If you would like to participate, you can call or text Coach Martinez at 505-879-0063.

Live from the Zuni Food Distribution Program. This is for the food issuance schedule for the month of June 2026. This is for all the Zuni Food Distribution Program participants. The daily food issuance is from 9 to 3:30 p.m. They are also open during lunchtime. The first day of food issuance starts on June 1st, located at the Food Distribution Program Warehouse here in Black Rock. Just be reminded that they will be closed on June 2nd for multi-food delivery, closed on June 19th for Juneteenth holiday, and again closed on June 30th for inventory and certification reports. If you have any questions, you can call them at 505-782-4463 or 505-782-4464. And for ZYEP, the 18th Annual Summer Camp. This is open to youth ages 6 through 12. You must be 6 by June 22nd, 2026. Summer camp dates will be June 22nd through July 17th. Registration packets will be available at all school front offices and Hon'awan Park at 13 Chimney Drive. Registration is open until 4. If you have any questions, please contact jkudrna at zyep.org. Or you can call ZYEP at 505-782-8000. And lastly, from the Zuni Wellness Center, save the date for their 41st annual Zuni Fitness Series. 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This event is for everyone of all ages. The dates for this event will be June 20th, July 18th, and August 15th. Please note that the dates are subject to change. The event will be a family walk and run, 5K and 10K, and a 12-mile bike run relay. That is all I have for you right now. We can get back to the music here on KSHI Radio 90.9 FM.

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This is for... June is National Dairy, Fresh Fruit, and Vegetable Month. Give your body a healthy boost. They will have their monthly food demonstrations and samplings. Nutrition information and recipes will be provided. The dates will be Wednesday, June 3rd and Wednesday, June 10th. They will have two sessions. The first session is from 9 a.m. to 11 a.m. and the second session will be from 1 p.m. to 3 p.m. This will be located at the Zuni Food Distribution Program Kitchen on 23rd, 7th Street in Black Rock. This is for the monthly nutrition education for program participants, and any interested members are welcome. If you have any questions, you can contact 505-782-4463, 505-495-9800, or 505-495-9455. Or you can email jolina.haskey@oshui.org. Happy Feet, Happy Life. There will be a diabetes awareness event, Caring for Our Feet. This will be held June 3rd at 10 a.m. to 2 p.m. located at Halona Marketplace. They will be having diabetic foot exams, diabetes medication management, diabetes education, nutrition and BP checks, dental education, balance evaluations, and goodie bags are given to attendees. This is hosted by the Zuni Hospital, and all are welcome. Again, this will be held on June 3rd at 10 a.m. to 2 p.m. located at Halona Marketplace. Gallup Indian Medical Center has returned to modify operations. Currently, three of the facility's four elevators are operational, allowing GIMC to resume inpatient ward services and other hospital functions under the modified operations. Patient care services continue to be provided while the facility works to ensure safe and efficient operations. GIMC continues to advance in elevator modernization plans and remains committed to completing permanent repairs and upgrades. Hospital leadership will continue to monitor operations closely and work with IHS leadership to ensure patients and staff safety. GIMC will provide updates as additional information becomes available. And the Zuni Housing Authority is presenting History and Beauty of Our Oshui Culture. Join us to learn our history and traditions that have been passed down through generations. This event is an effort to conserve our elders' teaching and maintain harmony through cultural connections. There will be a cultural presentation presented by Oshui Awan Museum and Heritage Center. This will be held Wednesday, June 10th from 3 p.m. to 4:30 p.m. And there will be a summer solstice preparation presented by community member and rain priest, Cyber Nastasio. This will be held June 24th from 4 p.m. to 5:30 p.m. Both presentations will be held at Oho Conference Room at Zuni Housing Authority, located at 11 South D Avenue. Refreshments will be served, and please note that schedule and time is subject to change. If you have any questions, you can contact the Zuni Housing Authority at 505-418-4265. 2026 New Hope Summer Program presented by the Shumagaloa Health Center. Come join us with learning activities and enjoying each other's time by being involved with New Hope Summer Program. You must be ages 9 to 18 years of age. Registration deadline is June 2nd, and the New Hope participant and parent orientation will be held on June 4th.
The benefits of this program is to promote interaction, is to promote social interaction, build leadership skills, build self-esteem and connect with our heritage, acquire or enhance life skills, and connect with nature and gain new experiences. The program is from June to July. In registration, you can use the QR code on the flyers posted around the community, or you can pick up registration at the Shimogloa Health Center building. If you have any questions, you can contact Tamika Niha at 505-782-5719. And lastly, from the ancestral rich treasures of Zuni Cooperative, we are ancestral rich treasures of Zuni Cooperative. We are one of the only Native American owned and run cooperatives in the state of New Mexico. Our cooperative have been in operation for nearly 7 years, and our goal is to highlight the artists' talents of our local Zuni artists, both young and old. We will hold our second annual Zuni Arts Market on July 17th, 18th, and 19th of 2026. The event will consist of vendors from across the Four Corner region, but most importantly, the artist community of Zuni that breathe life into our culture and stand at the forefront of expressing our culture to the world. In addition to local artist vendors, we will be showcasing and celebrating our culture through a variety of means, such as a raffle of artwork handcrafted from our members and entertainment from our local talents. In order to spread the enjoyment and our traditions and culture offers, we humbly ask for your assistance. We are seeking your assistance, whether it may be monetary or tangible donation, for our efforts to bring a joyous and honorable festival celebrating the artists of Zuni. Any amount of support will aid us in our goals, and your efforts will not go unnoticed. We will be honored in our sponsor listing, feature our adverts, and announce during the events. All we ask is you help us highlight our artists, our culture, and our mission to spread the wonders of Zuni art to the world. If you have any questions or concerns, please feel free to contact us at 505-782-0640, or you can reach us through email at artscooperative@gmail.com, or visit our website at www.zunipuebloart.com for more information on the event. Elakwa, and thank you. And from the Zuni Education and Career Development Center, they present Archaeology Day. This is a community event that will be held Wednesday, June 10th from 5:30 p.m. to 7:30 p.m. Explore the past and learn what the future holds with hands-on activities, multiple local and out-of-state archaeology-related programs. Learn, dig, and discover together. Then enjoy a free dinner. This will be held at the Zuni Community Fair Building. For inquiries, you can contact the ZECDEC office at 505-782-5998 or 505-782-5909. That is all I have for you right now. Now we can get back to the music here on KSHI Radio 90.9 FM.

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They will be hosting a walk and run on Tuesday, June 16th of 2026 at 6 p.m. located at the WIC office. The activities will be elder walk, 1.5 mile walk and run, and a 2.5 mile walk and run. Registration does close on Monday, June 15th at 5 p.m. To register, you can stop by the Healthy Lifestyles Program, or you can use the QR code on the flyers posted around the community. 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Save the date for Zuni Pride. They will have education, walk, Zumba, vendors, resources, and entertainment. This will be held Saturday, June 27, 2026 at the Zuni Community Center. Registration is opening soon. For more information, you can contact Taylor Kobe Nadachu at 505-782-6022 or 505-782-6020. 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You can also contact Philip Sandy at the Zuni Wellness Center at 505-782-2665, or you can email him at philip.sandy@oshui.org. This is reminding all hunters, tribal, ONA, NZR, NZS, and general public that hunting applications are due on or before June 5th before 4 p.m. All application fee payments must be paid on or before June 5th, 2026 before 4 p.m. as well. Please be sure to get applications in before the deadline. For any questions, please contact the Zuni Fish and Wildlife Department at 505-782-5851. Oshawa Tribal College presents a cooking camp. They invite all young chefs to join. This will be held from May 26th to June 25th on Tuesday, Wednesdays, and on Thursdays from 2 p.m. to 5 p.m. at the Oshawa Tribal College. Every week we will make a meal together and share it with our family on Thursdays. 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And from the Zuni Wellness Center, save the date for their 41st annual Zuni Fitness Series. 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Whether you're a beginner or a pro, this event is for everyone of all ages. The dates will be June 20th, July 18th, and August 15th. Please note that the dates are subject to change. The events will be a family walk and run, 5K and 10K, a 12-mile bike and run relay. And from the ZYEP, they will be hosting their 18th annual summer camp. This is open to youth ages 6 through 12. You must be 6 by June 22nd. Summer camp dates will be June 22nd through July 17th. Registration packets will be at Hunt Island Park at 13 Chimney Drive. Registration is open until full. If you have any questions, please contact jkudrna@zyep.org
or you can call ZYEP at 505-782-8000. And lastly, don't forget to tune in this Sunday for the Grad Jam Show at 4 p.m. for your dedications. That is it. That is all I have for you guys. I hope you guys have a blessed and safe weekend. Again, congratulations to the class of 2026.

Sean Paul, Mr. Worldwide, this is the Caribbean Connection, and we want the world to get ready to have a time.

0: Join us for the 5th Bears Ears Conservation Corps, Summer 2026. 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The Bears Ears Intertribal Coalition is excited to host the 5th Bears Ears Conservation Corps, a 7-day immersive learning experience in Bears Ears National Monument. 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For additional information, you can get in contact with Harrison Gorman at hgorman@bearsearscoalition.org.
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3: This is National Native News. I'm Jill Freitas. Former Democratic Alaska Congresswoman Mary Peltola visited Petersburg earlier this week in her campaign to once the incumbent U.S. Senator Dan Sullivan. Peltola addressed a group of more than 50 people at Petersburg's Alaska Native Brotherhood John Hanson Senior Hall as part of a one-hour meet-and-greet. She encouraged residents to get out and vote this year.
4: So many of the things that we are working on in Alaska just become political footballs for people in the lower 48 or some administration. And we're better than that. We're bigger than that. We are going to put our foot down and not be used as a political football.
3: During her speech, Peltola emphasized supporting elders, children, and addressing affordability. Peltola's campaign told KFSK she was not available for questions from local media during her visit. Local Assembly member James Valentine says Peltola made time to talk to local leaders about a wide range of issues before the event. Valentine says he spoke with her about out-migration in the region.
5: Me, as a younger Assembly member and a young, community leader, I asked her in just more of stating just my concerns about the younger generation retention in Southeast Alaska. And she's from Western Alaska, and I know she feels the same way.
3: That same day, Peltola also hosted a meet-and-greet in Wrangell on a neighboring island. This week, she visited other Southeast Alaska communities, including Ketchikan, Sitka, and will be in Haines Friday. The Senate primary takes place in August, and the general election is in November. This story was provided by KFSK's Taylor Heckart. The thick winter ice of the Yukon River has washed out to the Bering Sea, signaling the end of breakup season on the Yukon Delta. Last week, communities along the Yukon River experienced ice jam-related flooding. For some, it was among the most severe breakup impacts in recent memory. The communities of Holy Cross and Pilot Station saw water enter homes and, in some cases, cover airport runways. But as of Tuesday evening, significant ice jams close to the mouth of the Yukon gave way and the water began to recede. Mike Ottenweller is a meteorologist with the Alaska Pacific River Forecast Center. He's been a part of the River Watch team doing daily aerial surveys, tracking the Yukon River's breakup.
6: We watched the very last little bit of the ice run that was at one point 40 miles long, and maybe even if you go back a couple weeks, 90 miles long at some points. But we watched that clear out to the coastal areas and past those last villages and making its way out to the Bering Sea.
3: Overall, he says this year's Yukon River breakup trended toward dynamic and was about 5 days later than average, which was expected coming out of this year's frigid winter. Laura Havemeister with the State Department of Homeland Security and Emergency Management says though the flooding is receding, the recovery process is still ongoing. She points to Alakanuk, which experienced flooding on some roadways.
7: We could not make it into town, unfortunately, just because of that flooding. So we're working with the city manager and with the SAR team to really understand those inundation areas.
3: From shuttling the team from the airstrip to providing on-the-ground updates, Havemeister says the state says the community aspect of the operation is a powerful one. The team concluded their aerial surveys for the 2026 Yukon River breakup on Tuesday. This story was provided by KYUK's Samantha Watson. I'm Jill Freitas.

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2: 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Nothing but respect. 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
3: Welcome to the menu on Native America Calling. I'm Andy Murphy. In just a few years, Dawn Butterfly Cafe grew out of its tiny spot in Taos Pueblo to an extension that Taos Pueblo chef and owner C.J. Bernal helped build from the ground up. In the Northwest, a plant with an edible bulb is a traditional food staple. Once plentiful, camas is now a food some tribes are working to protect and restore. And we'll talk to the originators of the Indigenous Food Pyramid. We're back after the news.

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3: This is The Menu on Native America Calling, our regular special feature on Indigenous food news and stories. I'm your host and producer, Andy Murphy. Camas plants are topped with purple flowers around this time of year, and that means their bulbs are ready for harvest. Once an important staple for tribes, mainly in the Northwest and West, camas harvesting and cooking today is a traditional activity tied to cultural revitalization and environmental restoration. We'll learn about camas harvesting and preservation a little later in the hour. Also, the people behind a new reporting project created an Indigenous food pyramid, a Native interpretation of the federal government's dietary guidelines. We'll hear from a journalist with the Cultivating Culture Initiative focused on the impact of food and language on tribal sovereignty. But first, Dawn Butterfly Cafe just opened its doors in Taos Pueblo. The eatery is owned by chef and entrepreneur CJ Bernal, and the new venture is an extension of a small espresso bar he started back in 2022, and it pays homage to his sister's memory. You can join our discussions today if you give us a call at 1-800-996-2848. That's also 1-800-99-NATIVE. Joining us now from Taos Pueblo is CJ Bernal. He's the chef and owner of Dawn Butterfly Cafe. He's Taos Pueblo and Squaw First Nation. Welcome to The Menu, CJ.
4: Hi, how are you today?
3: Doing pretty good. I'm glad you could join us and take a little bit of time from your busy schedule there. I know this is a little bit in that busy hour of the lunch hour, so thank you for joining us. I want to ask about your venture. It started back in 2022 as a small espresso bar. When did you know that it was time to expand?
4: So we started the espresso bar within the historic Pueblo, our historic Pueblo, and you know we did a really good business our first year, but it always has been our goal to expand into food and a full service restaurant. So. You know, I think it was like that first year, you know, was when I made that decision to actually embark on that endeavor of building a new restaurant and, you know, having the intention of it being on our tribal lands of Taos Pueblo was really clarified for me when, you know, I looked at economic development in our community and, you know, to bring the economic development back to our tribe was a very, you know, I guess it was a strong feeling for me that I had to do that. So I wanted to build the restaurant here on our land. So, yeah, we started building it a year and a half ago and we're still working on it. But it is, it's pretty much completed at this point and open.
3: Right, right. And, you guys have to build from pretty much the ground up. I mean, I've been watching you guys' process for, the last, year and a half, like you mentioned. Can you talk about the building process? What is the restaurant made out of?
4: So the building is built out of 6 shipping containers. They're 40-foot high cubes. And it's 2 stories. It spans about 2,300 square feet. So we have a downstairs, which is our kitchen, and our kind of more cafe and counter area. And then we also have an upstairs. And we built a sub room in between the 2 containers on the top. So it's a full dining space. We can seat about 60 people inside the building.
3: All right. And
4: it's been a very long, complicated process. As all of us know, you know, projects this big are really long and tedious process. But you know, I've had to jump through a lot of hoops and figure out a lot of different challenges in this process. And you know, it's the first time anyone has done this. An individual from our tribe has done this kind of a massive operation and did it on their own, you know? So I'm very grateful for my family, my brother Quantlin and my father Carpio and my mom Rose. They were, and all of our staff and team, they've been here this whole time. And, you know, we all put our hearts and, you know, souls and sweat and tears and blood into this build. So, you know, we're very honored and happy to have gotten this far with it. And, you know, it's a lot of people from our tribe are very excited. A lot of them are coming through to visit. And a lot of the people here at Taos Pueblo, they're, you know, they just can't believe we were able to pull this off.
3: Right.
4: And so, yeah, there's a lot of excitement and, you know, a lot of people are inspired by what we did here. So.
3: Yeah.
4: It's been very nice to see all the locals starting to come through the last 2 weeks we've been open. So as far as the building itself goes, we went through a lot of complications with it. It took a lot longer than I had anticipated it taking. And, you know, there was some things that we had gone through, difficulties we had gone through, but the building was built by this by our community of Taos Pueblo. So I had been working with a contractor and a building group for the original foundation, and they weren't from Taos Pueblo, but we had a lot of difficulties, so I ended our working relationship. After they finished the foundation, and I decided from that point that I only wanted to hire our people from Taos Pueblo to continue working on the building and getting it done. Okay. So we had a lot of skilled laborers who were contracted, who work for here at the Pueblo and are from the Pueblo, come through. We had a lot of general laborers that we had hired, young people from the Pueblo, come in and just learn, you know. Like my dad, Carpio, I brought him on as like a general job site overseer and contractor. And he's got a history of working in construction when he was younger. And, you know, a lot of these people we brought in, young people from the tribe, you know, they were able to learn skill sets in the process of doing this. So, you know, I felt very honored and that we were able to do it this way, as opposed to going out and hiring a contractor from somewhere else. And
3: right,
4: you know, it took a lot more energy and a lot more effort, and it was a little bit of a slower process, but in the end it was the right way to do it. So
3: okay. I wanted to focus a little more on the food part here. I mean, you've been open for a couple of weeks, but I know you've been cooking in kitchens all across the country.

0: But I'm busy running all of this. So, you know, we do fusion food. We like to highlight the traditional ingredients into the dishes. And so, like, one of them is a modern kind of twist on a Three Sisters bowl, which we do the squash in the actual bowl or the squash shell. And then we stuff it with all these different things, you know, the corn and the beans. And then we add kind of a modern twist on it by putting like some goat cheese in, or, you know, a chokecherry sauce, or microgreens and tomatoes. You know, we'll do different versions of it.
1: Mm-hmm.
0: But everything has kind of this fusion integrated into the dishes. So we like to use a lot of blue corn, chokecherry, squash, some of the wild herbs that grow here in Taos. And, you know, I use like those ingredients in any way I possibly can, you know, whether it's dehydrating and using them in drinks, or, you know, growing the teas on site here, or making reductions or sauces out of them. It's really for me about playing with those, our native ingredients.
1: Okay.
0: And highlighting them in as many ways as I possibly can.
1: All right. Well, CJ, I want to come back to you right after this break. But for folks who are listening, we are talking to CJ Bernal. He is the owner and chef of Dawn Butterfly Cafe in Taos, New Mexico. We'll be right back after this break.

0: Alaska Fish and Game agents are aiming to shoot an unlimited number of brown and black bears in southwest Alaska. The program covers a 40,000 square mile zone and is intended to protect declining caribou herds. It's receiving a mixed response from stakeholders. We'll learn more about bear management in Alaska on the next Native America Calling.
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2: Thank you for tuning in to The Menu on Native America Calling, our special feature on Indigenous food news and stories. I'm Andy Murphy, and I want to bring back our guest from Taos Pueblo, CJ Bernal. CJ is the owner and chef of Don Butterfly Cafe. CJ, you started Don Butterfly back in 2022, and that was shortly after your sister died. Can you tell us about how that tragedy and how that grief turned into inspiration for you and your family to start Don Butterfly?
3: Yes, you know, first of all, it's a very long and complicated story, but, you know, Coral, my sister Coral Bernal, we lost her unexpectedly in 2020, and we had gone through a 2-year legal process of trying to get, you know, justice for her and accountability through federal courts. Our goal is to get to a court hearing, and her case involved medical negligence upon the Indian Health Services. However, it's a very lengthy and complicated journey that you have to go through. And we were not able to get to federal court, but we made the decision as a family that we wanted to do something to honor her and something positive. And we wanted to move forward in the best way that we possibly could, which was to be able to become creative again as a family. And, you know, grieving is a very hard thing to do.

0: to go through. And the way we've always done that as a family is to create work, to create art, to delve and ingrain ourselves into what we do, which is art. And, you know, for me personally, it's food. And I've got a long, extensive history in working in restaurants, and I've always loved to cook. But for us, it was to look at something bigger and greater, which this is the second step in that. The main goal for us as a family is to create an art center dedicated to healing through artwork. And so there's a three-step process involved, and one was to start the cafe at the historic village. The second one was to open a restaurant, and then our third step in this process as a family is that our long goal or hope for these two businesses is that they can create a revenue stream to fund the building of the art center, which will be called the Coral Dawn Bernal Center for Arts and Literature. She was a renowned poet and a very prolific writer here in Taos. And so for us, it was really about, you know, going through metamorphosis and going through a transition as a family of working through our grief in the best way that we could, and stepping away from illegal action of things and going into more positive and creative creation for our community. And so, you know, it's been a very emotional few years for us, but we're all, you know, doing the best we can to honor her in the best way that we can. And one is to create a space where people can gather and eat food and, you know, listen to music or poetry or, you know, have events here, and to eat healthy food and make it affordable for our community. And also the visitors, you know, and to like what we've integrated into our business as a restaurant is a workforce training model. So we're able to hire the young youth of the Pueblo or anyone really and educate them not only about the food and the culinary side of things, but also about just the work environment. You know, like I feel like as somebody who's always worked in restaurants, it's something I keep close to my heart and as a person. And it's a very humbling industry, you know? Mm-hmm. And so, you know, it teaches young people a lot of life skills, and they get to carry that with them wherever they go off to in their lives. So, and then they get that. You know, that work history. So, you know, it's been a very positive thing for us. And I, you know that Coral's here in heart. And, you know, we're just looking forward to our next step of this restaurant getting off the ground and creating that revenue stream for us to start building that art center.
1: All right. Well, thank you so much, CJ. That sounds like a really awesome project that your family started. And thank you again for joining us and sharing about that journey. Links to Dawn Butterfly Cafe, to all of our guests on our shows, are on our website, nativeamericacalling.com, if you'd like to learn more about the guests and what they're talking about, where they're coming from. You can go to our website there. So I want to move on and go to a different discussion now, because it's camas season, and in some parts of the country, that means folks are out harvesting and cooking them. The wild purple-flowered plant has an onion-like bulb, and it readily grows mainly in the West and Northwest. But environmental changes and land boundaries now make it hard for native harvesters to find them sometimes. So if you want to join our conversation about Camus, you can give us a call at 1-800-996-2848. That's 1-800-99-NATIVE. Joining us now from the Grand Ronde Reservation in Oregon is Jordan Mercier. He's the Cultural Education Coordinator for the Chalu Museum and Cultural Center. He's also a member of the Confederated Tribes of Grand Ronde. Welcome to the menu, Jordan.
2: Merci. Salush Chison, Bi Slachayim, Andy, Kanawiuk, Shawash, Ili, Tilikum. Thank you. Good morning, Andy, and it's good to be here.
1: Awesome. It's good to have you on. I want to ask you about Camus. Where does it grow in your community, and what else is it called?
2: Well, it grows all over the Willamette Valley in western Oregon and also just all over the Northwest. Here in Grand Ronde, on our reservation, you see it pretty much everywhere in all the fields. It likes to grow open prairies and especially areas that have been inundated with water in the winter and then dry up. It really likes that area too.
1: All right. And what does harvesting it entail?
2: You also mentioned, you asked me what else is it called. We also call it La Camas, which is in our language that we speak here, Chinook Wawa. And we have many other languages that come from our reservation, but that's the one that we speak today. And then we have, you know, a lot of other names for it in our Kalapuya, Molala, Chinook, Takelma, Cow Creek, Umpqua, lots of different languages here. But so we call it La Camas. And for harvesting, we go out, and this time of year, it's raining and it's sunny, kind of mixed, you know, day to day here. So after a rain, especially, the ground's nice and soft. And there's many ways to harvest. If it's a good patch like we have here on the reservation, you can just take one of our digging sticks. We call them a mekwi. People also call them cuppins. It's basically a hardwood stick out of a yew wood or some hard wood with a handle on it. And traditionally we put like a deer or an elk antler on there as a handle. And then you just find a flower, go next to it and push that stick down, you know, a few inches into the ground, and then pop that bulb out. And then if it's a harder ground, some people use shovels too. But like I said, if it's a good field that's been taken care of, it shouldn't be too hard.
1: Right. Before the show today, we were talking about this, and you mentioned a couple of acres of land, land back, the tribe was focusing on. Can you talk about that couple of acres and what you learned about it over the last couple of years?
2: Right. So, you know, due to, you know, private land ownership and agricultural activity throughout our homelands, you know, it's pretty limited, our access to good Camus fields. And so over the past decade or so, there was a family here in Grand Ronde that had their property right off the highway. And every year I'd drive by about this time, and you'd see the Camus in their field so thick that it almost looked like a lake, you know, and just looking over there all jealous, you know, and wishing that we had it. And but eventually, you know, someone from our natural resources department made contact with them, and they weren't tribal. They're just a non-native family that lived here. And they made contact with our natural resources department and negotiated a deal. And we were able to actually get that land back. And it's part of our traditional reservation that, you know, like most tribes' history, our land got stolen and sold off. And so we were able to get that land back, and for the past several years, our natural resources department's been able to go out there and do traditional burning. Fire is a big tool that we've always used here, you know, to manage our lands and enhance our foods and our plants. So they've actually been able to burn that field the last few years, and we're seeing really good results. And personally, you know, I've been digging camas for a long time, and I've never dug in a field so nice and so easy. And most people think, you know, and for my community anyway, that camas digging is extremely hard work and takes a long time, which was true, because before we had this field, you pretty much have to drive out to our closest co-managed land with the Forest Service, about 3-hour drive, and you get there and it's all like mixed in with grass and stuff, so that really hard to dig in. And so it would take a lot of digging and a lot of work to get just a small amount. And what I'm finding now is I can go out there and get enough for pretty much a week, you know, in about 45 minutes. And then now my family is eating it all the time. We're able to snack on it when we're watching movies, or take it on road trips to powwows and stuff, and just have it's a really awesome food to have, because it fills you up in a really good way and feels good to eat.
1: Mm-hmm. Tell us what it tastes like, and then tell us about the cooking process.
2: Sure. You know, it's a really unique flavor, but you can compare it to like dates or like cooked figs. I'd say more like a date, though. It's got a really good sweetness to it, and it actually surprises people when they eat it, because it tastes like you added sugar to it. But you can just cook it on its own, no added ingredients, and it caramelizes over a long period of time in the slow cooking process. And so what you end up with is soft, kind of like a sweet potato. Depending on how you cook it, you know, some people, it turns out a little more soft. And you can also, like, dehydrate it, too, and make it more of a chewy, kind of like a fruit snack almost. Mm-hmm. It's really versatile. But if you cook it properly, which is the key, you'll end up with a really awesome food that you can mix and mash it up with other traditional foods like hazelnuts or tarweed seeds, different kinds of berries and stuff. And then you can dry that for later, and turns into almost like a power bar or granola bar. And then it'll be good for a long time. Like, the shelf life is extremely long. So the cooking process, though, is really low and slow. And there's a lot of different ways people do this. Traditionally, in my family, we had earth ovens that we would dig pits in the ground and put hot rocks in there and put a lot of leaves and stuff and bury it for a few days, usually 3 to 5 days. And those teachings come from my grandpa, John B. Mose Hudson. And so a lot of our teachings were kept by him, even through our termination and relocation and kind of decimation of our community. He was one of the pillars that really was able to hold on to that knowledge and pass it down to us that we have today. But me personally, my favorite way of cooking it is in my oven in my house, and I set it to real low temperature, like 200 degrees, and I'll just leave it in there for 2 days or so, 30 to 40 hours. And depending on the air and depending on the camas and all the different factors that I'm not really even aware of, honestly, I just know when it's done, when I eat it, you know, I taste it and make sure it's tasting good. And then that's when it's done.
1: All right. I hear the tribe has a nursery, and it does include camas. Is that part of the tribe's sort of restoration work?
2: Yeah, it's a really big part of our push right now to heal our land and our people. And what they do up there at the nursery is they grow these beds of camas, and they're just packed with thousands and thousands of bulbs. And then they'll use those bulbs to do outplanting activities with our community. So there's several sites throughout our homelands in Western Oregon where we're restoring traditional lands, you know, and some of those are state parks. Some of those are conservation easements with the federal government. Some of them are through nonprofits. And basically, we'll use our camas that we're cultivating to bring to their sites, and then we'll plant it with a long-term plan of those lands eventually being healed enough and restored enough to be gathering locations Because, you know, our community is spread out throughout Western Oregon. You know, we have about 1,000 of our tribal members living here on the reservation, but, you know, we've got another, 1,500. I don't know the number exactly, but they're out in Portland and Salem, Eugene, you know, and Medford, Oregon. So, you know, it's kind of creating those spaces all over for people to be able to access.
1: Awesome. All right. All right. Well, we are talking with John Mercier from the Jordan Mercier. I'm sorry about that. From the Tchelu Museum and Cultural Center. He's been working for a long time to take folks out to learn about Canvas Harvest. Camas, help harvest and, forward those teachings in the community. So we'll be back right after this break. 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
1: We're glad you're with us today on The Menu on Native America Calling. It's our special feature on Indigenous food sovereignty, and I'm Andy Murphy. I want to continue with our guest, Jordan Mercier from the Confederated Tribes of Grand Ronde, to talk about Camas, and then after that we'll move on to our topic about the Indigenous food pyramid. Jordan, the process for harvesting and cooking camas, I mean, like 2 to 3 days of low and slow cooking. Does the fact of, you know, just how difficult it is, affect how people in the community are willing to engage in this traditional food activity?
2: I think it has been a barrier. There's several things, you know, that I think kind of get in the way of people being able to engage with it. But the thing is, though, I don't think it really is a difficult thing to do. I think it's just the mindset, you know, is sort of doesn't line up good with the current society, you know, and just how people need that instant gratification, you know. And so if you're patient, you know, and you're willing to take the time, like, it's actually not hard. You can go out, and once you know what it looks like, you can dig that up, and then setting your oven for, you know, 200 degrees and watching it, you know, for a couple of days is not really that big of a deal. But it is funny how people react to the fact that I use my oven that long. But it's
1: right.
2: It's nothing, though, honestly. And so that's what I do for the tribe here. I'm a cultural education coordinator, so it is my job to be able to show people that it isn't all that it sounds like it really is something you can do in your everyday life, and it will enhance your life a lot and really connect you in ways you might not even know are possible or could happen with your culture and your ancestors.
1: Okay. And just before the break, you talked a little bit about how the tribe is working to create more access to camas for the community. But how has environmental changes, maybe even climate change, affected that access, or where and how the plant grows itself?
2: Yeah, I mean, I can't speak to that as much. We do have people that look at those kinds of factors, but just, you know, from my perspective, which is going out and digging, you know, it's doing better this year than I've seen in a long time. And so that's really great to see. And I know there's a lot of awareness, you know, in the general public about camas being a traditional food, and I think that excites anybody, including non-native people. But, you know, there's a lot of environmental factors such as pollution that we've been worried about over the years, maybe, you know, from petrochemicals, pesticides, herbicides that large farms might be using in the runoff, and cannabis absorbing those potentially because they are a bulb, you know. But the testing that we've been able to do has shown that, as far as I know, like, contamination is pretty low, depending on where you are in general. But there are certain places, like Superfund sites, that you have to look out for, or areas that maybe had some heavy, you know, chemical usage or spills that had happened in the past. You definitely have to be you have to know where you're gathering. You have to know the land, which is why it's so exciting, you know, to have our own field here finally in the community, right in the center of our little valley here. And I'm able to bring our preschool, our language immersion school classrooms out, and they dig. And you see just the effects that it has on people's mental health is amazing, because, you know, we have kids that have a lot of special needs. There's a high rate of mental illness and disorders and stuff, and these kids have, you know, behavior issues. But we find when you go out and do these kinds of activities, anything traditional, cultural, whatever it may be, that all kids respond really good to it. And then you see those behaviors go away. You see that every kid there is on an equal, you know, footing, and that, like, it's good for everybody, including the teachers. And so not only that, but then, like, our cook at our school, he cooks for 120 kids every day. Mm-hmm. He's getting excited about cannabis, and now he's, like, looking at incorporating it into their food that they eat on a regular basis there. And so you just see how not only cannabis, but all of our traditional activities, gathering tea, basketry materials, whatever it may be, that everybody gets behind it, including our non-native staff and non-native community members, and that we support and encourage that kind of advocacy, because it's not just about us, not just about our culture. It's about the plants. It's about this way of life in general that we're trying to bring back, and we need all the support that we can get.
1: Awesome. All right. I love that. Well, thank you so much, Jordan, for joining the show and helping us learn about cannabis. I want to go over to our last topic here with another guest we have with us. We are going to be talking about the Indigenous food pyramid. It includes items like bison, salmon, elderberries, prickly pear, and pine nuts. And speaking of cannabis, it also includes cannabis. And it's by the Cultivating Culture, Indigenous Food Sovereignty and Language Project, which looks at how food and language is connected to tribal sovereignty. Joining us now from here in Albuquerque to help us talk about this project is Sean Griswold. He is a correspondent at High Country News and Native News Online. He's Laguna, Jemez, and Zuni Pueblo. Welcome to the menu, Sean.
5: Hey, I'm so happy to be here. Thanks for having me.
1: Yeah, of course. So give us some more details about the Indigenous food pyramid. What other foods are included in it?
5: Okay, yes. Indigenous food pyramid, we created this through Cultivating Culture, which is, as you mentioned, our food and language section at Native News Online. It came in January when we saw the USDA and health leaders release the new U.S. food pyramid, which was this inverted triangle. And it was created with a digital food pyramid that identified just items of food. So as we looked at it, the first question was, okay, number one, is Indigenous food sovereignty going to still be considered a priority policy and a principle under the federal government? We asked health secretaries the day that it came out, where's the Indigenous food sovereignty spaces in here? We were told that Indigenous food sovereignty principles are in fact part of the new health guidelines. So then that led us to go to the place, well, okay, where are they? And we couldn't find them. We couldn't get an answer. So that's where we ended up having to do our own work. What I did here is I collaborated with a partner.

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3: 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But when my grandpa was diagnosed with Alzheimer's, it was a very unexpected bump in the road for us. I've learned a lot on this journey with my grandpa Lou, and the memories of my grandpa will always be with me.